0: Mizorowski ready, kicks, fires. Swing and a ball lifted in the air, shallow right field, coming on Lara. He makes the catch.
1: Well, you remember that Jacob Mizorowski young in his career, and you know, it's an adjustment to say, okay, I can throw 103, but I really need to throw 99 to have the command I need. And he made the decision, or they made the decision early to say, well, instead of throwing 99, give me a cutter and a slider at 94. And that blew up in their face last inning.
0: Here's the pitch. Jackson Merrill takes a strike. And it is nothing and one. Merrill struck out swinging his first time.
1: Because if you command 99, you know, you're going to be in great shape, yep. Period.
0: Deal one. Swinging a foul straight back. And it's nothing and two.
1: Well, you mentioned the Padres. Their September was really to remember. They were absolutely incredible. And part of it was Jackson Merrill. He started to figure it out, you know, right after the All-Star break, and he's just been scorching.
0: Mizorowski ready and fires. And that's a little bit high. Yeah, Mizorowski facing a Padre team that went 41-18 from September 24th on. That was the best record in baseball. They finished the year 17-3. The 1-2. Swing and a foul straight back.
1: Yeah, before the wild card, Merrill in September hit .333. I mean, he just, and you could tell, we did a game in August. You're like, he's locked in right now, and he kept it going for the next 6 weeks.
0: Left hand hitter, the 1-2. Swing and a miss, struck him out. And for Jacob Mizorowski, that is strikeout number four.
1: They went with the curveball there, and it didn't quite break down as much as Merrill thought. It was still upper 80s. The thing that, you know, can be salvaged for Mizorowski, you just get that command, start having those quick, efficient innings, stay in the game through the fifth or sixth. All of a sudden, you're giving your offense a chance to respond.
0: The pitch. And Bogart's first pitch swinging, fouls it away to the right. You know, for all the talk about the velocity, the thing that's incredible is Mizorowski gets extension. He's 6'7". So the perceived velocity is even greater than what it actually is. Next offering popped up. Foul ground first base side. Bauer is over near the Camberwell. Makes the grab. And Mizorowski able to get a 1-2-3. And we'll see if he's got back on track. We'll go to the bottom of the third in Milwaukee. Padres 2, Brewers nothing. 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
0: Bottom half of the third in Milwaukee. It's the Padres 2 and the Brewers nothing. It'll be 8-9-1. Mitchell, Ortiz, and Churio against Robbie Ray, who's looked pretty good thus far. John Ciambi, Doug Glanville, thanks for joining us here for game one of this division series on ESPN.

0: along here to the top of the seventh, still a 2-2 ball game. And Churio this time around would ground out with Adrian Morahone, the talented reliever for San Diego, in there in the seventh. Got Bryce Terang to line out, and you could argue, and actually I was going to use this as play of the game, and really should be, two outs in Milwaukee with your all-star catcher, William Contreras, at the plate.
1: Morahone says no, now says yes. The 3-2. Swing and a high fly ball, well struck, right center field, it's back, and it's gone! Contreras will touch them all, and he stops midway up the first baseline and pumps his fist at the Brewer dugout. Contreras will touch them all, and here in the seventh, Contreras and the Brewers lead it 3-2.
0: William Contreras, that big blast, the go-ahead shot in the seventh. We move along, top of the eighth. Milwaukee still with a 3-2 lead. The Padres threatening with runners at the corners and two outs. And Brewers manager Pat Murphy doesn't hesitate. He goes to his closer.
1: McGill ready. The 0-2. There goes the runner from first. Swing and a miss. He got him. McGill strikes out Tatis. And the Padres leave a couple. A huge punch out for Trevor McGill.
0: That was certainly huge. John Buchambi with the calls here on ESPN Radio. And Trevor McGill was terrific in relief as he struck out two in the ninth, or one in the ninth. That big strikeout there, the two Ks over an inning and a third for the save. Brewers used the home run ball and solid pitching to get the victory. That's recipe for success in the postseason. Milwaukee takes game one of the NLDS 3-2 over the Padres. Coming up next, we get you ready for the rest of the day's division series action. We recap today's scoreboard. 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
8: 1059.com. Ohio State and Iowa collide in a top 15 Big Ten matchup at Kinnick Stadium.
9: Sand looking to throw from the Iowa 20, shoots it on the right side where it is caught, and Jeremiah Smith goes down right around the end zone, and he's in for a touchdown. Jeremiah Smith, tough catch.
8: Auburn takes on Tennessee with plenty at stake.
10: Handoff Bishop bounces right side 20 to the 10, beats the defender and into the end zone. Touchdown. Deshaun Bishop on a 25-yard run showing that first.
8: Florida and Missouri meet in a top 25 SEC matchup.
9: Simmons hands to Roberts running right. Touchdown, Missouri. Found a little hole. Was able to make it through the crease and into the end zone for a 5-yard touchdown.
8: The unbeaten Chiefs and Raiders set for an AFC West showdown.
11: I wouldn't be surprised if it's a very hostile environment. Try to take me back to those Oakland Raiders days. That 3-0 record's real. They've been playing great the entire season, and so for us, it's another step, another challenge that we have to go up there and match.
8: Plus, four division series openers kick off October baseball.
12: Pitch. Swing high, fly ball right field, way up there. Acuna back, watch it sail. It is gone. Home run, Kyle Tucker, two-run blow.
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14: 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Four teams earned byes in the MLB postseason, but they got to work on a Saturday. Plenty of MLB postseason action to get to, but first, the gridiron. We go college football. Let's begin with 8th-ranked Florida on the road to see number 25 Missouri. For the Gators, following their 52-28 win over then number 4 Ole Miss a week ago, Florida jumped 13 spots in the AP poll from number 21 to number 8. Could they live up to it? Gators were made aware early. They had a fight on their hands. Second quarter, Mizzou with the ball, knotted at 10.
9: Second and 11 from the Gator 31. Two receivers stacked, Goody and Jordan Harris to the right. Now Harris comes in motion left. 20 to throw, right side, Goody in the end zone, touchdown Missouri. Caleb Goody, the transfer from Cincinnati, with his second reception of the season and his first touchdown.

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10: 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Judson Richards back here with you. Back to baseball we go. The best team in the regular season, the 103-win Milwaukee Brewers, hosting the hottest team in baseball, the San Diego Padres. The Pods, an MLB best 37-17 since the start of August. That's including regular and postseason. Let's go to American Family Field. Padres strike first with a 2-0 lead heading into the bottom of the third, but here comes Jackson Chourio with a runner on.
11: Ray delivers. Swing and a high fly ball. Left field. That one back and gone! Into the Brewers bullpen on the first pitch. And we're tied at two.
12: Well, Jackson Chourio, this is what he does. This is a young player that has never let the playoff stage be too big.
10: All right, in the seventh we go now. After being knotted at two, the Brewers grab their first lead of the game.
11: Mora home, says no, now says yes. The 3-2, swing and a high fly ball, well struck, right center field, it's back, and it's gone! Contreras will stops midway up the first baseline and pumps his fist at the Brewer dugout. Contreras will touch them all. And here in the seventh, Contreras and the Brewers lead it 3-2.
8: That's a great Boone Jambi for ESPN Radio. Top of the eighth now. Padres load the bases for Fernando Tatis Jr. facing Trevor McGill.
11: McGill ready. The 0-2. There goes the runner from first. Swing and a miss. He got him. McGill strikes out Tatis. And the Padres leave a couple. A huge punch out for Trevor McGill.
8: And that would be the Padres' best chance. The Brewers hold on to win it with a final of 3-2. Wild moment there in the ninth. Ty France hit the ball really off of the roof of the stadium. It turned out to be an out. Padres manager Craig Stammen discussed it after the game.
13: You know, we joked about it at the umpire meeting today about what would happen if a ball hit the roof. And it was unlikely, but it happened. And you know, the rule is if they deem the ball to be fair and it comes down, you can catch it. If it hits off the roof foul, then it's a foul ball. So they ruled that it hit the roof fair, and the outfielder caught it. So unfortunately, it was a bad break for us. It looked like it was a possible home run. You know, just didn't go our way. Second time that's happened this year to the Padres, so we should be able to bounce back just fine from it.
8: All right, back to the American League we go now. Cleveland Guardians were just one game better than the White Sox in the American League Central. Guardians had a bye. Sox made quick work of the Astros, and so they meet again in the divisional round, the first postseason meeting between these division rivalries, although they've been playing since 1901. All right, game one in Cleveland. We go to the bottom of the third inning. White Sox starter Hagen Smith walks three straight batters. They turn to Brian Hudson to get out of the jam in a scoreless game.
14: Full count, bases full. The pitch, swing and a ball in the air, left field, playable for Gritchett. Couple steps to his left, makes the catch, and the side is retired. The Guardians leave him loaded.
8: The call on ESPN Radio. Next inning now, the White Sox break the scoreless tie.
14: Fry holding the runner, left-handed batting Murakami, spread out stance. The pitch, swing and a ball, drilled way back in left field. That is a titanic blast off the bat of Murakami. Long two-run homer, and the White Sox strike first here in game one.
8: The White Sox would go on to win that game and grab game one by the final of 3-0. Here's Will Venable, White Sox manager, on Murakami's home run in the fourth. All right, we don't have
15: there's
8: that.
15: There's your big dog.
8: Here's Will. All right, so we don't have Will Venable to tell you about that one, but the White Sox, they continue to win, did not lose to the Astros, and hold that series now with a one-game-to-none lead. Coming up next, we'll get to our top headlines. 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
8: 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Plenty more reaction to what happened in the Major League Baseball playoffs. But first, here's what's at the top of our mind.
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8: In college football, Ohio State wideout Jeremiah Smith hit the Heisman pose after 206 yards receiving in a Buckeyes win over Iowa. Missouri humbles 8th-ranked Florida after a 45-17 trouncing. And the Dodgers got just what they traded for in a Game 1 win atop the Braves with Tarek Skubal. And the Bronx Bombers, without Aaron Judge, were left scoreless.
9: Baker with his glove atop his belt buckle. It's 2-1 to Bellinger. Is hit on the ground to first. Fielded by Aranda. He runs to the bag, steps on it, and the ball game is over. The Tampa Bay Rays open up the American League Division Series with a 1-0 victory over the New York Yankees.
8: That was the call on ESPN Radio with more on the 1-0 Rays win in Tampa. Here's our crew who had the call. Mike Cousins, Tim Kirchen, and Eduardo Perez.
9: Judson, thank you. It was a thriller on Saturday night at Tropicana Field in Florida. Rays 1, Yankees nothing. Jonathan Aranda, third inning solo home run is the difference. And Drew Rasmussen carried a no-hitter into the eighth. It got broken up, and that was the decisive play of the game when that got broken up for the Yankees, with Austin Wells trying to stretch a double into a triple.
10: He's been a really good pitcher for quite some time, but this has to be the biggest start of his life. One hit over eight innings in the first game of a best of five before a packed house against the Yankees. He was absolutely brilliant. Eddie, the way he used those three fastballs and that changeup that you talked about, that was breathtaking to watch what he did with those four pitches.
11: Look, you look at Drew Rasmussen, every first out, every leadoff guy starting an inning, he was able to get out. He was ahead of the hitters. He controlled the zone. And that's what you ask of any pitcher, especially your number one. And to be able to do it in a full house here in Tampa, that dominated. Both runners that were able to get on, as a matter of fact, I'm going to count the third out also of that eighth inning in Wells, they all got on with two outs. There really wasn't a high-stress inning for him. And then Jonathan Aranda going deep. We talked about the comparisons to Rafael Palmeiro's sweet swing that Ozzie Timmons told us earlier in on the field.

0: World Series last year, and has been a great pitcher all season long. Snell in game two.
1: How many Cy Youngs can you just go ahead and roll out there? I think the craziest thing is Yamamoto is the ace of this staff, but just the plethora of riches that the Dodgers have. The biggest thing is it's very clear the Braves struggle against left-handed pitching, so they're going back-to-back. Tarek Skubal, the lefty today, Blake Snell in game two.
0: Braves do have the great Chris Sale, who's headed for the Hall of Fame. We'll see who pitches for Atlanta tomorrow. For Jess Mendoza, I'm Dave O'Brien, right here in your home for every pitch of the postseason. 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
2: 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As mentioned, Game 2 is tonight in Los Angeles.
3: We are at a sold-out Yankee Stadium. The Yankees could close the series out, and the Red Sox are trying to extend it to a Game 3. Driven deep to right field. Abreu back on the track at the wall. Garcia, a home run for Garcia.
4: We just continue to play our game.
3: High fly ball, right field to deep. Abreu back. He's on the track. He's at the wall. He leaps. Garcia, a three-run home run for Bellinger. And the Yankees have broken it open. And that'll do it. They sweep the arch-rival Red Sox out of the playoffs.
2: Yankees take care of business in the wild card round. AL East showdown continues now in the divisional round. The one seed Tampa Bay Rays hosting the four seed Yankees. The Yankees have gone 16 seasons without winning a World Series. That's tied for the second longest streak in franchise history. And for the second straight round, Aaron Judge, not on the Yankees roster with a right calf strain, but Giancarlo Stanton and left-hander Ryan Weathers are on the active roster. But Judge would be missed. Bottom of the third, this would be the only run of the game, believe it or not.
5: 2-2 pitch, lifted in the air, hit well right field. Arondo with a drive, and there it goes! It's the Rays with a 1-0 lead here in the third over the Yankees. The first postseason start of his career, and a night he'll never forget. The slow trot takes him towards second. Cole has been taken yard, and the Rays are up 1-0 here at home.
2: The call on ESPN Radio, why? Why was that the only run? Here's why.
5: No hitter through 5 2/3. The 2-2 pitch is strike three called. A sinker at 94. Bellinger goes down looking. And it's 9 strikeouts and 6 no-hit innings for Drew Rasmussen. The Yankees have never been no-hit this deep into a postseason game. 2 out in the 7th. The 1-2 to Lombard. He swings and hits a high fly center field. DeLuca back. He's at the warning track now. He's under it. He makes the catch. The no-hit bid is alive through 7 for Drew Rasmussen. Rasmussen rocks slightly and fires. Hard line drive, and it's down the right field line, a fair ball. The no-hit bid comes to an end. Wells rounds first, heads for second. He's going for third. The relay throw from the shortstop. Wells beat him by a mile, and he is toast at third base. And the inning is over. A roller coaster of emotions as the no-hitter disappears, and so does the Yankees' threat of scoring here in the 8th.
6: That can't happen.
7: Cannot happen, Eddie. This is the big leagues.
6: This is the playoffs as well. That cannot happen.
2: Just atrocious base running there. The Rays go on to take game one with a final of 1-0. We'll have much more on that coming up later on in the show. Yankees and the Rays return to action on Monday. Still more playoff baseball action to get to. This is SportsCenter All Night on ESPN Radio.
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2: 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Judson Richards back here with you. Back to baseball we go. The best team in the regular season, the 103-win Milwaukee Brewers, hosting the hottest team in baseball, the San Diego Padres. The Pods, an MLB best 37-17 since the start of August. That's including regular and postseason. Let's go to American Family Field. Padres strike first with a 2-0 lead heading into the bottom of the third, but here comes Jackson Chourio with a runner on.
0: Ray delivers. Swing and a high fly ball. Left field. That one back and gone! Into the Brewers bullpen on the first pitch. And we're tied at two.
18: Well, Jackson Chourio, this is what he does. This is a young player that has never let the playoff stage be too big.
2: All right, in the seventh we go now. After being knotted at two, the Brewers grab their first lead of the game.
0: Mora home, says no, now says yes. The 3-2. Swing and a high fly ball. Well struck. Right center field. It's back and it's gone. Contreras will touch them all. And he stops midway up the first baseline and pumps his fist at the Brewer dugout. Contreras will touch them all. And here in the seventh, Contreras and the Brewers lead it 3-2.
2: That's a great boom chombi for ESPN Radio. Top of the eighth now. Padres load the bases for Fernando Tatis Jr. facing Trevor McGill.
0: McGill ready. The 0-2. There goes the runner from first. Swing and a miss. He got him. McGill strikes out Tatis. And the Padres leave a couple. A huge punch out for Trevor Megill.
2: And that would be the Padres' best chance. The Brewers hold on to win it with a final of 3-2. Wild moment there in the ninth. Ty France hit the ball really off of the roof of the stadium. It turned out to be an out. Padres manager Craig Stammen discussed it after the game.
19: Yeah, we joked about it at the umpire meeting today about what would happen if a ball hit the roof. And it was unlikely, but it happened. And you know, the rule is if they deem the ball to be fair and it comes down, you can catch it. If it hits off the roof foul, then it's a foul ball. So they ruled that it hit the roof fair, and the outfielder caught it. So unfortunately, it was a bad break for us. It looked like it was a possible home run. You know, just didn't go our way. Second time that's happened this year to the Padres. So we should be able to bounce back just fine from it.
2: All right, back to the American League we go now. Cleveland Guardians were just one game better than the White Sox in the American League Central. Guardians had a bye. Sox made quick work of the Astros, and so they meet again in the divisional round, the first postseason meeting between these division rivalries, although they've been playing since 1901. All right, game one in Cleveland. We go to the bottom of the third inning. White Sox starter Hagen Smith walks three straight batters. They turn to Brian Hudson to get out of the jam in a scoreless game.
0: Full count. Bases full. The pitch, swing and a ball in the air, left field, playable for Grichik. Couple steps to his left, makes the catch, and the side is retired. The Guardians leave him loaded.
2: The call on ESPN Radio. Next inning now, the White Sox break the scoreless tie.
0: Fry holding the runner, left-handed batting Murakami, spread out stance, the pitch, swing and a ball, drilled way back in left field. That is a titanic blast off the bat of Murakami. Long two-run homer, and the White Sox strike first here in game one.
2: The White Sox would go on to win that game and grab game one by the final of 3-0. Here's Will Venable, White Sox manager, on Murakami's home run in the fourth.
20: That's what playoff baseball is about, is your big dogs going out there and making big plays. And obviously Mooney is the guy in the middle of the lineup that's been doing it all year for us. Long ball is part of our game, specifically with Mooney. Obviously a huge swing right there, especially after we had just gotten out of a tough jam there. So really well-timed homer. We needed it. And you know, Mooney's been our guy all year, so nice to see it.
2: White Sox take game one, 3-0. 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
2: 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Plenty more reaction to what happened in the Major League Baseball playoffs. 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
2: In college football, Ohio State wideout Jeremiah Smith hit the Heisman pose after 206 yards receiving in a Buckeyes win over Iowa. Missouri humbles 8th-ranked Florida after a 45-17 trouncing. And the Dodgers got just what they traded for in a Game 1 win atop the Braves with Tarek Skubal. And the Bronx Bombers, without Aaron Judge, were left scoreless.
27: Baker with his glove atop his belt buckle. It's 2-1 to Bellinger. Is hit on the ground to first. Fielded by Aranda. He runs to the bag, steps on it, and the ball game is over. The Tampa Bay Rays open up the American League Division Series with a 1-0 victory over the New York Yankees.
2: That was the call on ESPN Radio with more on the 1-0 Rays win in Tampa. Here's our crew who had the call. My cousins, Tim Kirchin and Eduardo Perez.
27: Judson, thank you. It was a thriller on Saturday night at Tropicana Field in Florida. Rays 1, Yankees nothing. Jonathan Aranda, third inning solo home run is the difference. And Drew Rasmussen carried a no-hitter into the eighth. It got broken up, and that was the decisive play of the game when that got broken up for the Yankees with Austin Wells trying to stretch a double into a triple.
28: He's been a really good pitcher for quite some time, but this has to be the biggest start of his life. One hit over eight innings in the first game of a best of five before a packed house against the Yankees. He was absolutely brilliant. Eddie, the way he used those three fastballs and that changeup that you talked about, that was breathtaking to watch what he did with those four pitches.
29: Look, you look at Drew Rasmussen, every first out, every leadoff guy starting an inning, he was able to get out. He was ahead of the hitters. He controlled the zone. And that's what you ask of any pitcher, especially your number one. And to be able to do it in a full house here in Tampa, that dominated. Both runners that were able to get on. As a matter of fact, I'm going to count the third out also of that eighth inning in Wells. They all got on with two outs. There really wasn't a high-stress inning for them. And then Jonathan Aranda going deep. We talked about the comparisons to Rafael Palmeiro's sweet swing that Ozzie Timmons told us earlier on the field. It's just impressive to see a team like this, Tampa Bay, take care of business at home and go ahead 1-0.
27: Hey, the best home record in baseball, tied with Milwaukee this year. A couple other notables. We saw Giancarlo Stanton as a pinch hitter. Got his first at-bat since April 24th. He struck out against Brian Baker, the closer for the Rays, who converted his 31st straight save, which now leads us to Monday's game. We know Cam Schlittler will be on the mound for the Yankees, and we'll expect to see either Freddie Peralta or Nick Martinez for Tampa Bay.
29: Yeah, I see this going back to New York. 1-1. That's why I'm saying we're coming back, boys. Cam Schlittler is fantastic. He

0: Stewart, returning to the 30, down to the 20. He is hit from behind and tackled into the end zone for a touchdown. USC, and the Trojans have the lead. How do you do? Listen to this Coliseum crowd.
1: All right, well done. What a Saturday it was. But let's talk a little bit about what could happen on Sunday. Las Vegas Raiders playing host to the Kansas City Chiefs in a big-time AFC West showdown. Why? Because both teams are 3-0. Here's Andy Reid, Kansas City head coach, says what he's seen from the Raiders' defense thus far.
2: Yeah, you know, they've always played us tough over the years. I mean, it's still Raiders and Chiefs, and the records really didn't matter going into it. Both teams played hard against each other. They've got a good group of guys right now and good leadership, and they're doing well. Yeah, you know. A lot of turnovers.
1: Chiefs quarterback Patrick Mahomes, what he's seen from the Raiders defense.
3: Yeah, I mean, they've brought in a lot of guys that are really good football players, and they've added young, talented guys in there as well. And so, obviously, it starts with Max and their defensive line and being able to protect and be able to run the ball and do stuff like that. But they have great players everywhere, and they fly to the football. And I think what you said is they turned the football over, which is huge in this league. And so we'll have to match their intensity. We'll have to execute at a high level, but it'll be a great challenge for us, and we're excited for it.
1: Of course, this is no longer playing in Oakland. Here's Patrick Mahomes on the possibility of less Chiefs fans going to Las Vegas for the game.
3: I love playing football. It doesn't matter to me. I mean, I love the Chiefs fans traveling. It's always cool to see the red in the stadium and hear home of the Chiefs and the national anthem and everything like that. But at the end of the day, man, it's about playing football and playing the game that you love. And so I wouldn't be surprised if it's a very hostile environment. Trying to take me back to those Oakland Raiders days. And so I'm excited just for the challenge, you know. I mean, they're playing great football. You can see it on tape. That 3-0 record's real. They've been playing great the entire season. And so for us, it's another step, another challenge that we have to go up there and match.
1: That one kicks off 4:25 Eastern time. 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
18: Ohio State and Iowa collide in a top 15 Big Ten matchup at Kinnick Stadium.
19: Sand looking to throw from the Iowa 20, shoots it on the right side where it is caught, and Jeremiah Smith goes down right around the end zone, and he's in for a touchdown. Jeremiah Smith, tough catch.
18: Auburn takes on Tennessee with plenty at stake.
20: Hand off Bishop, bounces right side 20 to the 10, beats the defender and into the end zone, touchdown. Deshaun Bishop on a 25-yard run showing that first.
18: Florida and Missouri meet in a top 25 SEC matchup.
19: Simmons and the robbers running right. Touchdown, Missouri. Found a little hole. Was able to make it through the crease and into the end zone for a 5-yard touchdown.
18: The unbeaten Chiefs and Raiders set for an AFC West showdown.
3: I wouldn't be surprised if it's a very hostile environment. Try to take me back to those Oakland Raiders days. That 3-0 record's real. They've been playing great the entire season. And so for us, it's another step, another challenge that we have to go up there and match.
18: Plus, four division series openers kick off October baseball.
21: Pitch. Swing high, fly ball right field, way up there. Acuna back, watch it sail. It is gone. Home run, Kyle Tucker, two-run blow.
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1: 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Four teams earned byes in the MLB postseason, but they got to work on a Saturday. Plenty of MLB postseason action to get to, but first, the gridiron. We go college football. Let's begin with 8th-ranked Florida on the road to see number 25 Missouri. For the Gators, following their 52-28 win over then number 4 Ole Miss a week ago, Florida jumped 13 spots in the AP poll from number 21 to number 8. Could they live up to it? Gators were made aware early. They had a fight on their hands. Second quarter, Mizzou with the ball, knotted at 10.
19: Second and 11 from the Gator 31. Two receivers stacked, Goody and Jordan Harris to the right. Now Harris comes in motion left. Wanting to throw right side, Goody in the end zone. Touchdown, Missouri. Caleb Goody, the transfer from Cincinnati, with his second reception of the season and his first touchdown as he just blew by Jabari Flowers on a go route for a 31-yard touchdown strike from Austin Simmons.
1: That's Mike Kelly from Learfield. By the third quarter, the Tigers were in control.
22: And good play action sold by the quarterback in the backfield.
19: Simmons and the robbers running right. Touchdown, Missouri. Found a little hole. Was able to make it through the crease and into the end zone for a 5-yard touchdown. Jamal Roberts, his fourth touchdown of the season, and Mizzou extends the lead to 26-10 with 12:24 to play in the third quarter.
1: And by the end of the third quarter, the Tigers had made a statement.
19: Handed off, Roberts gets between a seam to the 30. Right side, he may go to midfield. Roberts to the 40. Roberts to the 30, being chased to the 20. Roberts to the 10, to the 5, to the house. Jamal Roberts goes 80 yards, and Missouri extends the lead.
1: For Missouri, this win, by the way, that score made it a 44-10 game. But for Missouri, this win snapped a 9-game losing streak against ranked opponents. Austin Simmons threw for 340 yards, 2 touchdowns. Jamal Roberts ran for 211 yards and 3 more scores. Missouri pummeled Florida 45-17. Here's Tigers head coach Eli Drinkwitz and quarterback.

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1: Dave, Jessica, thank you. As mentioned, Game 2 is tonight in Los Angeles.
2: We are at a sold-out Yankee Stadium. The Yankees could close the series out, and the Red Sox are trying to extend it to a Game 3. Driven deep to right field. Abreu back on the track at the wall. See ya! A home run for Garcia.
3: We just continue to play our game.
2: High fly ball, right field to deep. Abreu back. He's on the track. He's at the wall. He leaps. A three-run home run for Bellinger, and the Yankees have broken it open, and that'll do it. They sweep the arch-rival Red Sox out of the playoffs.
1: Yankees take care of business in the wild card round. AL East showdown continues now in the divisional round. The one-seed Tampa Bay Rays hosting the four-seed Yankees. The Yankees have gone 16 seasons without winning a World Series. That's tied for the second-longest streak in franchise history. And for the second straight round, Aaron Judge, not on the Yankees roster with the right calf strain, but Giancarlo Stanton and left-hander Ryan Weathers are on the active roster. But Judge would be missed. Bottom of the third, this would be the only run of the game, believe it or not.
4: 2-2 pitch, lifted in the air, hit well right field. Arondo with a drive, and there it goes! It's the Rays with a 1-0 lead here in the third over the Yankees. The first postseason start of his career, and a night he'll never forget. The slow trot takes him towards second. Cole has been taken yard, and the Rays are up 1-0 here at home.
1: 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Why? Why was that the only run? Here's why.
4: No hitter through 5 2/3. The 2-2 pitch is strike three called. A sinker at 94. Bellinger goes down looking. And it's 9 strikeouts and 6 no-hit innings for Drew Rasmussen. The Yankees have never been no-hit this deep into a postseason game. 2 out in the 7th. The 1-2 to Lombard. He swings and hits a high fly center field. DeLuca back. He's at the warning track now. He's under it. He makes the catch. The no-hit bid is alive through 7 for Drew Rasmussen. Rasmussen rocks slightly and fires. Hard line drive, and it's down the right field line, a fair ball. The no-hit bid comes to an end. Wells rounds first, heads for second. He's going for third. The relay throw from the shortstop. Wells beat him by a mile, and he is toast at third base. And the inning is over. A roller coaster of emotions as the no-hitter disappears, and so does the Yankees' threat of scoring here in the 8th.
5: That can't happen.
6: Cannot happen, Eddie. This is the big leagues.
5: This is the playoffs as well. That cannot happen.
1: Just atrocious base running there. The Rays go on to take game one with a final of 1-0. We'll have much more on that coming up later on in the show. Yankees and the Rays return to action on Monday. Still more playoff baseball action to get to. 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
1: 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Judson Richards back here with you. Back to baseball we go. The best team in the regular season, the 103-win Milwaukee Brewers, hosting the hottest team in baseball, the San Diego Padres. The Pods, an MLB best 37-17 since the start of August. That's including regular and postseason. Let's go to American Family Field. Padres strike first with a 2-0 lead, heading into the bottom of the third. But here comes Jackson Chourio with a runner on.
0: Ray delivers. Swing and a high fly ball. Left field. That one back and gone. Into the Brewers bullpen on the first pitch. And we're tied at two.
19: Well, Jackson Chourio, this is what he does. This is a young player that has never let the playoff stage be too big.
1: All right, in the seventh we go now. After being knotted at two, the Brewers grab their first lead of the game.
0: Mora home, says no, now says yes. The 3-2. Swing and a high fly ball. Well struck. Right center field. It's back and it's gone. Contreras will touch them all. And he stops midway up the first baseline and pumps his fist at the Brewer dugout. Contreras will touch them all. And here in the seventh, Contreras and the Brewers lead it 3-2.
1: That's a great Boom Chombi for ESPN Radio. Top of the eighth now. Padres load the bases for Fernando Tatis Jr. facing Trevor McGill.
0: McGill ready. The 0-2. There goes the runner from first. Swing and a miss. He got him. McGill strikes out Tatis. And the Padres leave a couple. A huge punch out for Trevor McGill.
1: And that would be the Padres' best chance. The Brewers hold on to win it with a final of 3-2. Wild moment there in the ninth. Ty France hit the ball really off of the roof of the stadium. It turned out to be an out. Padres manager Craig Stammen discussed it after the game.
20: You know, we joked about it at the umpire meeting today about what would happen if a ball hit the roof. And it was unlikely, but it happened. And you know, the rule is if they deem the ball to be fair and it comes down, you can catch it. If it hits off the roof foul, then it's a foul ball. So they ruled that it hit the roof fair, and the outfitter caught it. So unfortunately, it was a bad break for us. It looked like it was a possible home run. You know, just didn't go our way. Second time that's happened this year to the Padres, so we should be able to bounce back just fine from it.
1: All right, back to the American League we go now. Cleveland Guardians were just one game better than the White Sox in the American League Central. Guardians had a bye. Sox made quick work of the Astros, and so they meet again in the divisional round, the first postseason meeting between these division rivalries, although they've been playing since 1901. All right, game one in Cleveland. We go to the bottom of the third inning. White Sox starter Hagen Smith walks three straight batters. They turn to Brian Hudson to get out of the jam in a scoreless game.
0: Full count, bases full. The pitch, swing and a ball in the air, left field, playable for Gritchett. Couple steps to his left, makes the catch, and the side is retired. The Guardians leave him loaded.
1: The call on ESPN Radio. Next inning now, the White Sox break the scoreless tie.
0: Fry holding the runner, left-handed batting Murakami, spread out stance. The pitch, swing and a ball, drilled way back in left field. That is a titanic blast off the bat of Murakami. Long two-run homer, and the White Sox strike first here in game one.
1: The White Sox would go on to win that game and grab game one by the final of 3-0. Here's Will Venable, White Sox manager, on Murakami's home run in the fourth.
17: That's what playoff baseball is about, is your big dogs going out there and making big plays. And obviously Mooney is the guy in the middle of the lineup that's been doing it all year for us. Long ball is part of our game, specifically with Mooney. Obviously a huge swing right there, especially after we had just gotten out of a tough jam there. So really well-timed homer. We needed it, and you know Mooney's been our guy all year, so nice to see it.
1: White Sox take game one, 3-0. 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
8: SportsCenter All Night on ESPN Radio. What a matchup we have coming up on this Sunday in the NFL. Two undefeateds. One we may not be that surprised about. One is pretty surprising to be at 3-0 at this stage of the season. We'll get to that in just a moment. Before that, it is time now for our top sound.
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11: Judson, we start with college football. Missouri's Jamal Roberts caps off a huge day with a big run and an upset of Florida. Mike Kelly from Learfield.
12: Handed off, Roberts gets between a seam to the 30. Right side, he may go to midfield. Roberts to the 40. Roberts to the 30, being chased to the 20. Roberts to the 10, to the 5, to the house. Jamal Roberts goes 80 yards, and Missouri extends the lead.
7: Number 4.
11: The Dodgers' Kyle Tucker with a two-run home run to give L.A. a little breathing room against Atlanta on ESPN Radio.
13: Pitch. Swing high, fly ball right field, way up there. Acuna back, watch it sail. It is gone. Home run, Kyle Tucker, two-run blow. And we had barely said he was dying to do something dramatic here in year one after a very difficult season. That'll count.
7: Number 3.
11: Miami's Darian Mensah with a big start against Clemson on a hookup with Cooper Barkate on 104.3 WQAM.
14: Walk in the motion, man, left to right. Off a play fake, double screen for Barkate. He swivels his way to the 45. There he goes! Barkate to the 30, to the 20, to the 10, to the 5, and Barkate will take it all the way home! And Miami strikes first on a 61-yard catch and run for Cooper Barkate! Start for Miami.
7: Number 2.
11: Minnetaka Murakami of the White Sox crushes one, and that's all they need against Cleveland on ESPN Radio.
13: Stance the pitch, swing a ball. Drilled way back in left field. That is a titanic blast off the bat of Murakami. Long two-run homer, and the White Sox strike first here in game one.
7: Number 1.
11: USC's Jakeem Stewart with a fumble recovery for a touchdown to give the Trojans the lead against Washington after trailing by double digits on 710 ESPN LA.
15: Looking, pressured, rolls, buying time, fakes, gets hit, ball is loose, picked up by the Trojan Jakeem Stewart, returning to the 30, down to the 20. He is hit from behind and tackled into the end zone for a touchdown, USC, and the Trojans have the lead. How do you do? Listen to this Coliseum crowd.
8: All right, well done. What a Saturday it was. But let's talk a little bit about what could happen on Sunday. Las Vegas Raiders playing host to the Kansas City Chiefs in a big-time AFC West showdown. Why?

0: because both teams are 3-0. Here's Andy Reid, Kansas City head coach, says what he's seen from the Raiders defense thus far.
1: Yeah, you know, they've always played us tough over the years. I mean, it's still Raiders and Chiefs, and the records really didn't matter going into it. Both teams played hard against each other. They've got a good group of guys right now and good leadership, and they're doing well. Yeah, you know. A lot of turnovers.
0: Chiefs quarterback Patrick Mahomes, what he's seen from the Raiders defense.
2: Yeah, I mean, they've brought in a lot of guys that are really good football players, and they've added young, talented guys in there as well. And so, obviously, it starts with Max and their defensive line and being able to protect and be able to run the ball and do stuff like that. But they have great players everywhere, and they fly to the football. And I think what you said is they turn the football over, which is huge in this league. And so we'll have to match their intensity. We'll have to execute at a high level, but it'll be a great challenge for us, and we're excited for it.
0: Of course, this is no longer playing in Oakland. Here's Patrick Mahomes on the possibility of less Chiefs fans going to Las Vegas for the game.
2: I love playing football. It doesn't matter to me. I mean, I love the Chiefs fans traveling. It's always cool to see the red in the stadium and hear home of the Chiefs and the national anthem and everything like that. But at the end of the day, man, it's about playing football and playing the game that you love. And so I wouldn't be surprised if it's a very hostile environment. I'm trying to take me back to those Oakland Raiders days. And so I'm excited just for the challenge, you know. I mean, they're playing great football. You can see it on tape. That 3-0 record's real. They've been playing great the entire season. And so for us, it's another step, another challenge that we have to go up there and match.
0: That game kicks off at 4:25 Eastern time. Best of ESPN Radio is next. 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

0: White Sox manager on Murakami's home run in the fourth.
1: That's what playoff baseball is about, is your big dogs going out there and making big plays. And obviously Mooney is the guy in the middle of the lineup that's been doing it all year for us. Long ball is part of our game, specifically with Mooney. Obviously a huge swing right there, especially after we had just gotten out of a tough jam there. So really well-timed homer. We needed it, and you know Mooney's been our guy all year, so nice to see it.
0: White Sox take game one, 3-0. 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
0: 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Plenty more reaction to what happened in the Major League Baseball playoffs. But first, here's what's at the top of our mind.
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0: In college football, Ohio State wideout Jeremiah Smith hit the Heisman pose after 206 yards receiving in the Buckeyes' win over Iowa. Missouri humbles 8th-ranked Florida after a 45-17 trouncing. And the

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0: yet he's developed a lot of young talent. So I think you've got to put Georgia up in that championship tier as well.
1: Oh, absolutely. But again, I go back to teams that have been tested, right? Mm. And Ohio State has been tested. Texas has been tested on the road at Tennessee. I want to see how Georgia handles this, but I agree with you about Georgia and Gunnar Stockton for sure. Clemson, you know, I looked at Dabo Sweeney's comments last night saying that he thinks that they can still win the ACC. He's right. They only have one league loss. But the disparity between where Miami is as a program and Clemson is right now was on full display last night in terms of talent. I mean, it couldn't be more stark than it was on Clemson's home field. And, you know, Herbie said something during the broadcast I thought was spot on, which is this offensive line has four new starters and they're just like continuing to grow. When they get really good and you've got Mark Fletcher and all these other weapons around Darian Mensah, I mean, look out, because this is a Miami team that's better than last year and is going to be even better than they are now in November.
2: Speaking of tests, Notre Dame ran into one yesterday with North Carolina. That game was separated by a touchdown at one point in awful conditions before Notre Dame ends up winning, I believe it was by 11. How do you think the committee looks at that, knowing what they did the first four games of the season? They beat some Big Ten opponents pretty handedly, but this North Carolina team's been all over the place, yet gave Notre Dame a pretty good fight, Heather.
1: They did. And, you know, you're on the road in bad weather. I get it. There's certainly some intangibles there that the committee would consider. Notre Dame's defense is absolutely elite. And if I could put together the perfect national championship team right now, it might be Miami's offense and Notre Dame's defense, because that would be a heck of a team. And I can't wait to see those guys settle it on the field as well. But I just think that Notre Dame, in terms of explosiveness on offense, and, you know, they get big plays, don't get me wrong, but I think that the most complete, consistently dominant teams are still ahead of them in terms of statistically and the eye test. But Notre Dame's defense is the heart of that team.
0: Heather Dennis joining us on Best Week Ever. Peter Burns and Courtney Cronin, always presented by Progressive Insurance. So, Heather, I'm trying to find out. I feel like I got a good grasp of who the championship contenders are in the Big Ten, in the ACC, in the SEC. The Big 12 is a little bit more intriguing. It was a slugfest. I mean, obviously the weather played a role, BYU-TCU yesterday. But do you consider BYU in that list? Do you consider Texas Tech? Do you consider Utah? Like, where are they? Are they the championship tier one, or that kind of that second level, like the waiting room of that championship tier?
1: Well, I thought that was an important win for BYU against TCU. It wasn't always pretty, like you said, definitely weather going on. But when I look at Bear Bachmeyer and what he was able to do, and just overall, BYU right now as an undefeated team is my projected Big 12 champ. I think people need to hit the reset button on Texas Tech. Utah, last week I said, should be ranked ahead of them. Utah had a bye this week. The BYU-Utah game is going to be phenomenal. And I think that will help answer the question as to who the Big 12's top playoff contender is. Because remember, four Power Four conference champions are guaranteed spots in the college football playoffs. So I don't care who it is, they win the Big 12, they're in this year. But to me, until BYU and Utah play, the pecking order is BYU, Utah, Texas Tech. Because at Utah, Devin Dampier, their quarterback, has played much better than Will Hammond at Texas Tech.
2: Texas had an open week yesterday. You don't think they move out of the top spot, though, just based on how Ohio State, Miami, Georgia performed when they played this weekend?
1: Right. Every Saturday night that I do this, it's based on what I think the committee would do. And I still think that Texas would be in the top spot because their wins at Tennessee and at home against Ohio State combined are still the best in the country. And again, I tell you guys this every week. I wake up in the morning, I run over to my computer and check ESPN analytics. Texas is still number one in ESPN strength of record metric.
0: Last one for you, Heather. We've talked about kind of group of six teams, and who is it for you that you look at and go, all right, here are the other teams that we could potentially see getting into a 12-team playoff so far?
1: Well, until proven otherwise, it's Boise State. And, you know, that's interesting with Oregon, too, because remember, they went on the road and they played a close game against Oregon, just like they did a couple years ago when they were in the college football playoff with Ashton Gentry. And with Oregon winning against USC and coming back into the conversation, I think Boise State, until proven otherwise, is that G6 rep.
0: Until proven otherwise, she's always highly caffeinated, always giving us great takes, and she always says one thing at the end of her takes here on Best Week Ever, which is...
2: Can she say it this week? I mean, God, Heather, come on, why are you breaking her stride here?
3: I'm not trying to break her stride.
2: Okay. Heather is a realist, and she understands that was ugly on Thursday.
1: Court knows. That was... Can someone else take Aaron Rodgers? It's time. Like, where's Drew Aller? Come on. Let's go.
2: The way that he was talking to Mike McCarthy, it was kind of how Peter and I usually bicker at each other.
0: We like that play? I think, and I'm paraphrasing because it is a Sunday morning. You can't exactly say that right there.
1: All
0: right.
1: Everyone was saying it on their couch.
0: I think that's a fair way to say it. Go Steelers? I think that's how Paul Keels would say it. Thank you, Heather. Appreciate the time.
1: Thanks.
0: All right. A wild play in Major League Baseball playoffs last night. We'll get into that at more. Rapid Fire Water Cooler. Best week ever. Courtney Cronin, Peter Burns here on ESPN Radio.
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11: They crushes number 14 Iowa 31-14 behind Smith's 11 catches for 206 yards and two scores. He is now the Buckeyes all-time leader in receptions, receiving yards, and touchdowns, and has shortened his Heisman odds to plus 110. On to baseball, where the White Sox and Rays both earned shutouts in their respective game ones of the ALDS. It's the first time in the world's wild card era that multiple teams from the AL won by a shutout. Meanwhile, the Dodgers won game one in the NL and begin their chance at an historic three straight World Series titles, and the top-seeded Brewers started their postseason with a comeback win over the Padres. A pair of game twos on tap today, starting at 3:30 p.m. Eastern on ESPN Radio, with the Padres and Brewers, followed by the Braves and Dodgers at 7:30 East.
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0: guys, because the players make the program, and my dad's always had that, and like he always used to say, if you take all the coaches out of it and put the players out there, you can go play a game, but if the players aren't there and the coaches are there, you can't play in your own team. So it's always been about the players, and that's the way he made his program, and that's why we're a player-led program. So just little memories like that that I'm going to have and share for the rest of my life.
1: What would your dad say about the game last night?
0: Yeah, he's really proud. There's obviously a couple of plays that he kind of yelled at me for. obviously, sometimes you just want to throw the ball away or just take a sack when you need to, rather than trying to force something. But he was really proud of the way I performed. But he's always just been a big team guy. So regardless of what the stats were for me, he always used to tell me the quarterbacks always judge off of wins and losses. So whether we win the game or lose the game, I throw for 500, throw for 2 yards, it doesn't really matter. At the end of the day, it's all about us. We win, and that's kind of what he instilled in my head, just doing what I need to do for the team and for the guys.
2: Were you hearing your dad in your head yesterday when you guys get down 21-7 and then you battle back to beat Merrimack 41-24? Was his voice or any advice that he had given you over your life playing in your mind to get back in that game?
0: Yeah, the one thing he kept saying was just have fun. He's always been a big guy where you play better and you play more loose when you're having fun out there. And he had me when I first got to Yale. He was a big just like, hey, like, go watch your high school highlights. Like on Friday nights, I watch my high school highlights from my senior year every single Friday before we play, just to kind of get the reminder of like who you are and when you were having fun most playing football. So I just went back to those moments of high school, went back to those moments of a kid where you have no worries in the world. You're out there playing with your best friends. It could be torrential downpour. You're on a grass field that's all muddy, and you're just out there having fun. So when we got down, it's kind of what I reverted to, and kind of told the whole offense in huddle before we took the drive to make it 14-21. It's just, hey, like, go out there, have fun, have a blast. Like, we're out here, we're our best friends playing football. Like, there's no reason to stress over anything right now. So basically he was just telling me have fun, let it loose, and just take care of the football.
1: What an incredible story from Dante Reno, and just a game that you'll remember, and Yale Bulldog fans remember, and I'm glad our ESPN listeners have a chance to hear not only about your story, but really how special your father was. Dartmouth versus Yale coming up next week. Dante, we appreciate the time, and thank you for sharing that story, and our thoughts and prayers are with you and your family, all right?
0: Yes, sir. Yes. Thank you guys so much for having me. Thank you.
1: What a fantastic message from Dante Reno. And you know, Courtney, we talk each and every week on this show. I mean, there's 100 football games that were played on a college football Saturday. And so many of these storylines, you don't know what people are dealing with. But for him to make it that simple as well of have fun. Go back and look at your high school highlights.
2: What a cool story.
1: It's amazing. I love it. That young man, very, very impressed. And from him, and congratulations to the Yale Bulldogs, Dante Reno, for pulling off that comeback victory. All right, we'll recap a little bit of that, recap what happened in college football over the week, and our final thoughts on NFL Week 4 just around the horn. Courtney Cronin, Peter Burns, best week ever on ESPN Radio.
3: 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First in Cleveland at 5 Eastern, it's the Guardians and the Chicago White Sox. Then we head to Tampa, where the Rays face the New York Yankees. It's Game 2 of the American League Division Series, tomorrow on ESPN Radio.
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8: A crucial week four in the NFL. I'm Chris Smith. In the NFL London games, Drew Stevens has booted a pair of field goals as the Commanders lead the Colts 6-0 in the first. Marcus Mariota, making his second consecutive start for the injured Jaden Daniels, went to the locker room moments ago. Rookie Ethan Calicamanis is warming up. Catch on the NFL Network and the ESPN app. Head sources told ESPN's Adam Schefter that Bucs QB Baker Mayfield is dealing with a dislocated thumb that is expected to sideline the star anywhere from 3 to 6 weeks, depending how quickly he is able to grip the football. Jalen Daniels will be the first rookie quarterback this season to start a game when they host the Packers. And ESPN host Mike Golic says that might not be a bad thing.
9: There's really no tape on Jalen Daniels, right? The rookie out of Kansas, undrafted rookie, wins the backup job. The team obviously loved what he was doing. Green Bay, I mean, their defense is in the lower half of the league right now in total defense. So I think this is one of those where the backup quarterback that you don't know a lot about, at least for this game, comes in and sparks them.
8: Heard on ESPN Radio is the Golics. Daniels will be the first, a Bucs rookie quarterback, to start a game since former number one draft pick Jameis Winston in 2015. Meanwhile, the Lions and star tight end Sam Laporta have broken off contract talks, sources told the NFL Network's Ian Rappaport, after attempting to work out a long-term deal for the first few weeks of the season. Barring a breakthrough, Laporta is set to be a free agent in 2027 and will become one of the top free agents regardless of position, but Detroit would also have the franchise tag available.
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14: 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He is Gary Streisky. I am Randy Scott. 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So let's help you set your fantasy football lineups for this week 4 in the National Football League. Michael Florio, our NFL Network fantasy analyst and ESPN fantasy football contributor, is here on ESPN Radio. Michael, it's great to meet you through the airwaves here. I got to put you right to work, though. Very selfish ask on my part, because we do have two sort of frontline names, maybe not stars, at least not so far in this young season, but Devontae Smith and Jadarian Price are both out. So the Eagles' number one wide receiver, and at least in title or depth chart, the Seahawks' number one running back, both out. What are your pivots? What are your recommendations for people who are hoping to roster those guys this week?
15: Yeah, I am one of them, and it's a pleasure to meet you as well. I have a lot of Devontae Smith, so I unfortunately have to replace him as well. I think if you're looking in-house, Dontavian Wicks is the way to go, but I would try to go in another direction if you can. I like Devon Bailey this week as a potential guy who could be out there. Stephon Diggs, I know he's playing right now, but he was one of mine. And then another sleeper that I really like is Bryson Tremaine. Jalen Coker looking like he is not going to play. Obviously, that's Sunday night, so you got to take it down to the wire, but they did call up a receiver off the practice squad last night. And Tremaine last week went for over 80 yards after Coker left early, and he's getting

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7: Bears look like they're going to bring the blitz. Here comes the Heat. They're bringing extras. The throw intercepted by T.J. Edwards.
8: He was able to accept accountability, and it's all of us. 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
9: Things are getting kind of thin for the Eagles right now. Those were some highlights or perhaps lowlights of their matchup against the Bears last week. Countdown to kickoff on ESPN Radio and the ESPN app, Sirius XM Channel 80, as well as TuneIn. He's Gary Strysky. I'm Randy Scott. The Bears had three turnovers forced against the Eagles last week. Sal Palantonio, our ESPN national correspondent, host of NFL Matchup on ESPN2 and ESPN Plus, joins us from Philly where there's news. Sal Pal, we knew about Devontae Smith. We knew Dallas Goedert was out. There's another offensive injury, or maybe not even injury, offensive absence that the Eagles could feel today. What more can you tell us?
10: Yeah, Randy, we just got the news that the Eagles listed Lane Johnson this morning as questionable, popped up on the injury report for personal reasons. And when it's questionable for personal reasons at the last minute, it usually is an indicator that there's a chance, a significant chance, that he will not play in today's game. So Fred Johnson, who's the backup right tackle, has not practiced all week, which means Markell Bell, the rookie out of the University of Miami, he's a big guy, and he has played a lot in the preseason, and they like him quite a bit. They like, obviously, his size and his ability to pass block. He would start for Lane Johnson if Lane Johnson could not go. So that's where things are right now. Literally happens moments ago. The Eagles put him on the late morning injury report, questionable for personal reasons. And you remember, he missed the first four or five practices of training camp this summer for personal reasons.

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14: 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He's Gary Streisky, I'm Randy Scott. Speaking of tuning in, tune in for Football Sunday action as the Buffalo Bills host the New England Patriots. 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That game in just about 12 minutes time, as we are an hour and 12 minutes away from kicking off the fourth Sunday of the NFL season, Gary.
15: How about here, it, Randy?
14: Stateside. Right now, things are getting a little interesting, a little spicy.
15: Talk to me.
14: Over there across the pond, Ethan Kaliakmanis. London to Greece. I don't know that flight. I flew direct. But,
15: oh, my
14: but
15: bad.
14: But it's fine.
15: Money
14: don't
15: bad,
14: I'm not
15: yo.
14: Here to. I'm not here to. I'm not, it's not about.
15: Oh,
14: me,
15: big hit.
14: Yeah, I'm not here to talk about it. But the Kaliakmanis, the Greek freak 2.0 for
15: Greece,
14: the Washington Commanders. 20-13 is the score right now as the Colts have a lead on Washington. And that sack, the second one of the day by the Colts, may have knocked the Commanders out of field goal range, but still just the third quarter over in foggy London town. Back here stateside.
15: Oh,
14: back here
15: hit.
14: Stateside. This is a good game today.
16: Jaguars at Bengals.
14: That one's
15: feeling frisky.
14: Cincinnati, bit of a calf fight, right? As we got the Jaguars.
15: Buddy, give me your best cat impression.
14: Yeah, I think I just
15: give me
14: you
15: your best
14: it.
15: Meow.
14: You just heard it.
15: Give me your best meow.
14: That was pretty
15: Are
14: good.
15: Are you serious? That
14: yeah.
15: sounded like you were strumming a key.
14: Yeah, give me yours.
15: Meow.
14: Yeah, that's what
15: That's
14: you?
15: Cute.
14: No, you know what you are? You're the kid in the science class in Superbad.
15: What?
14: The kid in chemistry class who's licking his paws.
15: I'm not licking my paws.
14: Have you seen Superbad?
15: Yeah, I've seen Superbad.
14: Do you remember in... Eric, do you know what I'm talking about?
9: Yeah, I mean, it's been a while since I've seen Superbad.
14: But I didn't ask you the last time you saw it. I'm just asking if you remember what I'm talking about.
9: I think I do, yeah.
14: And then they cut to the kid, and the kid's like licking his paws, Jonah Hill's like, how am I supposed to compete with that?
15: Well, you were the kid that liked to doodle in your notebook, right?
14: My brother got in trouble for that.
15: What do you mean?
14: He got in trouble for that. For what he drew. Remember what he drew in the movie?
15: Yeah.
14: My brother got in trouble for drawing that on a kid's paper when he turned it, after he turned it in. Yeah, yeah, public school, man. They didn't mess around. I think that was Thoreau Middle School in Vienna, Virginia. Shout out.
15: Interesting.
14: Yep. So this one, honestly, talent-wise, obviously seeding is going to do whatever it does.
15: Yeah.
14: How are you going to do what it does?
15: Couple 2-1 teams that are expectations high for the Bengals, as they always are. They're 5 years removed from the Super Bowl. But the Jags are good. I always hesitate before I say the Jags are, and I always hesitate, but they're good.
14: They're good. They beat a good team. They beat a good Broncos team.
15: Yeah.
14: They beat the Patriots, who were the AFC champs last year.
15: And you were heavy on Parker Washington last week. I watched that game. I'm like, yeah, dude, Randy was ahead of the game on this one.
14: Yeah, he's their number one. Whatever they get out of Brian Thomas Jr., who was the number one a couple of seasons ago, had that breakout year, and people were like, oh, look out, they got a new bona fide star down there. Well, now he's sort of a bonus. Like, he's like a wide receiver two, wide receiver three. Jacoby Myers is kind of the old head in the room.
15: Yeah.
14: They like Brenton Strange. I kind of like Brenton Strange today, just because Cincinnati's been so bad against tight ends. But Cincinnati is, you can put it in pen what they're going to do offensively. It's Burrow to Chase. It's Burrow to T. Higgins.
15: They got two wide receiver ones.
14: It's
15: not fair.
14: That's exactly
15: it's unreal.
14: It.
15: Yo, I know Jamar down there somewhere. I know T down there somewhere. I know Yoshi Voss down there somewhere.
14: Yes.
15: And he's zipping it, man.
14: Gesicki.
15: So if Burrow can stay healthy, man, this Bengals team's going
14: to
15: be nice.
14: I'd be interested to see if they get Chase Brown going. He's been a little slow out of the gates. He's a receiving threat out of the backfield. Obviously, they're running back as well. But Liam Cohen is a Jaguars head coach who's got this Jacksonville squad absolutely buzzing. He was on Sunday NFL Countdown. This was earlier today with Alex Smith and Teddy Bruschi.
10: Coach Cohen, appreciate you coming on with us. Hey, I've been so impressed with the way your quarterback, Trevor Lawrence, has been playing in year two of the system. So decisive, so aggressive. What's been the biggest difference for you, though, as the play caller with going into year two of this offense?
17: Well, first of all, guys, thanks for having me on. It's an honor here. And look, man, Trevor just keeps getting better, right? Week in and week out. I think it really all starts with his preparation. You as a former quarterback, Alex, yourself, and know how much that goes into it. And, man, this guy works tirelessly. He's in my office 7:30 Thursday night going over red zone plays, concepts, defenses. And I think it just allows him to go play freely on Sundays. And for me as a play caller, everything's open when he's able to be able to get out of the pocket, extend plays, playoff schedule as well, which I think is a huge part of his game. But right now, he's playing very decisive.
10: We're going to put it to you as a head coach, your first stop once you enter those doors into that locker room as a head coach of the Jacksonville Jaguars.
17: Yeah, I'm going to go into my office and I really kind of map out the opening drive again and really look at, okay, how do we want to attack these guys on the first drive? We know everybody in the room knows what the first play is or the first few, but hey, what's really the rhythm that we want to attack these guys with? And all right, what's the first third down? What's our first red zone call? Really map that stuff out. And then, hey, I'll get with a couple of the coaches, special teams, talk about the coin toss, what our decisions are going to be, which way do we want to defer and all that stuff with the wind. So we'll go through some of that, and then I'll be able to kind of take a little bit of a chill before we really get going.
18: Awesome. Coaches sound like they do a lot more than the players do.
10: They do, yeah.
18: Listen to them talking. That's a lot more than
10: players are going to get a cup of coffee and then hang out.
18: Coach, this is a first for us. Hey. Thank you very much for this. Best of luck today.
10: Good luck.
18: Go get him, Coach.
10: Thanks, Coach.
14: That's pretty cool. A college vibe. You see that on college game day a lot, just sort of behind the scenes here with a couple of Sports Center anchors on the radio. But you see that where you get access to a college coach. It's essentially selling his program a little bit.
15: Yeah.
14: And also, you know, peek behind the curtain, so to speak, as they get ready. You don't see it in the NFL because everybody takes themselves so dang seriously. And there is so much on the line in the 17 games that you get, so they're not going to carve out time for a national TV audience. But that was really cool of Liam Cohen.
15: Very early on in the program, Dan Orlovsky was speaking on what he's seeing from Drake May in his dropbacks, and it's really the lack of confidence that stood out to Dan O. On the flip side of that, you can just tell that Liam Cohen is connecting with Trevor Lawrence in a way we haven't seen with Lawrence and the different regimes that he's had to go through in his time at in Jacksonville as a former number one overall pick. He's clicking. Whatever they're doing, whatever rhythm, whatever communication chemistry that they have in those late night film sessions is clearly working for the Jags. And it's honestly nice to see.
14: No, it is. It is. From a Cincinnati side as well. An interesting start to the season. You lose to Pittsburgh. You make Aaron Rodgers look absolutely resurgent in the process. You have to go down to Houston, take care of business against a tough Texans team. The road hasn't been easy for Joe Burrow and company. His splits are tremendous.
15: Yeah.
14: They're at least healthy offensively. Like, I'm not panicking about a divisional loss. I'm not panicking about that. They could even lose today, and I'm not panicking. I think if we see them defensively be as inconsistent as they were against Pittsburgh, then it's time to maybe sound the alarm on that side of the football. But if there's one thing Joe Burrow's comfortable with, or at least has plenty of experience with, it's having to carry a defense.
15: 52 offensive touchdowns in his last 20 games played for Joey Burr. That is tied the most in the NFL with Matt Stafford. Trevor Lawrence ranks fifth in the NFL in that mark with 45 scores.
14: All right, we spent a lot of time talking about the
15: over.
14: Winless Texans today. Let's talk about an undefeated 49ers team. Can they stay perfect? As we might have more points on the board over in London to tell you about as well. He is Gary Strysky. I'm Randy Scott. It's Countdown to Kickoff on ESPN Radio and the ESPN app.
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2: Coming up, perhaps this is the week New England's Drake May gets back on track. The Rams look for a rare win over the Eagles. How much does Porter improve the Cowboys' defense? And Mahomes looks to continue his mastery of the Raiders. Football Sunday Countdown is next.
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8: I'm Christine Lisi. Quick update for you from London. Daniel Jones' four-yard touchdown run is up. The Colts lead to 27-13 on the Commanders. 9:45 to go in the fourth quarter. Football Sunday Countdown on ESPN Radio is presented by Progressive. We continue to get you set for the Patriots and Bills kickoff just after the top of the hour. And that game is where we will start as we welcome in ESPN NFL analyst and former NFL coach and cornerback Herm Edwards. Last week, Herm, the Bills' offense was not good, but the defense did step up. What did you see from the Bills' D in that win over the Chargers?
9: That is really, when you think about the Bills, that's a good sign. Because Josh Allen, every week, and we've discussed this numerous times, has to put on his cape. He can't play defense.
8: No.
9: But he sure enough can play a lot of good offense. But it's good that their defense, you know, and I think that gives them confidence, too. I mean, because eventually your defense is going to have to play. I mean, they're going to have to make some stops. So I think it trending in the right direction now. Can they do it again? You know, and if they can, they have a chance. I mean, this division right now, when I look at it, they are the leaders in the division without a loss. The Patriots are just trying to figure out. The quarterback is trying to do too much, right? The Jets are very competitive. But Geno Smith's their quarterback. They just don't know how to win yet. And then Miami, obviously, is in a rebuild mode, and they're probably going to get a quarterback next year. So if the Buffalo Bills can continue to play this way and Josh Allen the way he plays, I mean, and their defense starts playing – look, the quarterback kind of, he glosses things over because
8: yes,
9: he plays
8: does.
9: So good because he's an MVP. Every year he can be an MVP. Buffalo Bill fans, the heart of them go, when we were good, boy, we really played good defense up here in Buffalo.
8: Ed Oliver referenced that after the game. He said, Josh has carried us for 2 weeks, so it was about time that we did something. And he said, imagine when this all comes together. So Ed is thinking long term.
9: It's scary. If it comes together... it's scary.
8: Very sloppy last week. 5 turnovers. Still won the game. Any concerns, Herm, about the Bills' offense?
9: Well, the turnovers bother you. And here, Josh Allen is a guy, and you know, sometimes he presses. Because he doesn't know how the other side of the ball is going to play. See, in his brain, he thinks, I got to score 30 every week to give us a chance. Well, now I think that game probably gave him relief of going, woo, wait a minute now. Because when you turn over that many times, you shouldn't win that game. That was one of his worst games. But he's pressing. He's trying to do too much. It was bound to happen. No, I don't think it's nothing to worry about.
8: Now, Herm, you and I have talked about this kind of thing before.

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3: I'm Christine Lisi. Marvin Harrison Jr., a 12-yard touchdown catch. Cardinals leading at the Giants 7-0 first quarter. Back to Max Starks, Dan Graziano, and Steve Levy.
4: All right, Christine, thank you. What a start for the New England Patriots. It's such a week-to-week league, Max. Like, what happened last week, regardless, it doesn't seem to matter, the next week.
5: They don't care what your record is. And they come out and play, and what's up is down, and what's down is up.
4: Greg Dortch takes the kick from the 10, the 20, the 30, has a seam, 35. On the left hash mark, inside the numbers, he'll get out to the 39. 26-yard return for Dortch. Eric Hunter on the special teams tackle for New England. Down to the field, here's Dan Graziano.
6: Yeah, the Patriots sideline after that drive. First of all, nobody sat down the whole drive. Second of all, when it was over, I mean, we talked about how they need Drake May to play better to get his confidence back. You could see in Mike Vrabel's energy, yelling at May, yelling at the offensive line, going for it on fourth down. They're fired up over there.
4: And that whole drive, that could not have gone better, starting at the 3-yard line. Really remarkable. On first down and 10 for the Buffalo 38, Josh Allen wants to throw. Forget about it. He's sacked, drilled back at the 34-yard line, loss of 4. Elijah Ponder, who's really been impressive, undrafted free agent at a Cal Poly, comes up with his second sack of the season.
5: And working head-to-head against Deion Dawkins, the long-term vet, 5-time Pro Bowler, Deion Dawkins just ducked his head on contact. Ponder was able to swim him over the top and just nail Josh Allen right in the face.
4: Second and 14, push back to the Buffalo 34. Allen out of the gun as James Cook to his right. Two receivers, Khalil Shakur goes in motion to the left. Allen has a clean pocket, takes the check down to Cook, 33, 35. And he'll be pumped out of bounds at the 39-yard line, pickup of 5. There's Marcus Jones to knock him out.
5: Just getting a little bit back from what they lost on the previous sack, but still a third and long situation here for the Bills. And they've got to have an answer for the four-man rush, because New England, knowing that they're down, Christian Gonzalez playing a lot of cover two and quarter zone and not allowing anything to get beyond their secondary.
4: Ty Johnson has checked in on third down and 9 from the Buffalo 39. Dalton Kincaid motions into the backfield now. Extra protection for Josh Allen. Has time, throw, caught at midfield, and it's a first down for the Bills. DJ Moore is in the football game now. Pick up a 10, and that was a Josh Allen throw.
5: Talking about throwing a ball in a very tight space. DJ Moore working the ISO, climbing to the toes of the defender, and then coming back on a comeback route, and Josh Allen puts it right on his chest, right in his face mask.
4: First down and 10, just across midfield, the 49 of the Patriots now. Cook back in there. Deep set and eye. Give us the Cook. Cook fumbles the football and fell back on top of it, but he'll lose 2 or 3 yards in the process. Elijah Ponder fell on top of him.
5: And that is weird because Josh Allen put it right in the chest. I wonder if Cook closed too far and it hit his elbow and ricocheted off onto the ground. But luckily he was able to pick

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0: With Max Starks, how many Super Bowl champions?
4: Two.
0: Two-time Super Bowl champion Max Starks. How many think Graziano's won?
4: He's a champion in our book every time.
0: He wins every day, doesn't he?
5: Yes, he does.
0: I'm merely Steve Levy. Second and six coming out. Second and goal from the six coming out of the two-minute warning. As the Bills try to tie the football game. Josh Allen's out of the gun as Cook to his right. Sends Dalton Kincaid in motion to the right. Allen.

0: defense, giving up over 254 yards a game. So that's a big deal when you're talking about passing on fourth down. They feel like they have an advantage over this Bills secondary. It's already without Christian Benford, and now you have a guy going down.
1: An injured Buffalo player down by the goal line. And getting attention while Hollins goes to the Patriots locker room. Will step out. 9:22 to go. Third quarter. Buffalo 17, New England 14. 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
1: Dee Alford was the injured Buffalo Bill. He's able to walk off under his own power. As we welcome you back to a second down and goal from the 2 yard line, the Patriots have the football, trailing by three. Stevenson in the backfield, Gilliam the fullback in front of him. Drake May under center takes the snap. Wants to roll to his right and throw for it. Floats it to the end zone and nobody home. Was looking for Eli Raridan, the rookie tight end, but that was not even close. And to bring up a third down and goal.
0: Yeah, Cole Bishop was in tight coverage of Raridan. So that was the only option on that quarter rollout, because Raridan came from the fullback position and went with the pylon corner route, and it was covered up. It was a one-man route designed for Raridan or nobody at all.
1: 13th play of the drive upcoming, almost 6 minutes coming off the clock now. Third and goal from the two. Mays under center, Stevenson behind him. Gilliam shifted off to his left now. May play action, wants to throw for it, has run room up the middle. Now he can't get there, and Drake May is dropped for a loss, but there's a flag in the end zone.
0: Wonder if there was a defensive holding that allowed for that extra time that May thought he was going to have a quick hitter.
8: Holding. Defense number one. Hampton with the goal. Automatic first down.
1: That's on Maxwell Hairston. Again, they're short Christian Benford, their top corner. So their depth being tested. We'll watch on the replay. I didn't see a lot there on a hold.
0: I didn't see it either. It looked like he was trying to grab him, but Dobbs was running away from him and then ends up pushing him out, so that's a very interesting call.
1: Automatic first down. First down and goal from the one. Issues with the snap, and May has to just fall backwards with the football back at the 3 yard line.
0: And I'm watching the replay, and the ball popped up off of the bottom hand of May, kind of clamshell formation. And the ball just kind of skipped up and just hung in the

0: in the run game. So not the balance you're talking about versus what New England's kind of been, more 50-50.
1: Shakir, 7 catches, 82 yards. Third down and 4, big play. The Bills 17. Allen the throw, and the pass goes incomplete. Was just behind Shakir. Allen and this Bills offense, they just can't get going. It's going to bring up a fourth down and 4.

0: you know, McMahon, you might have been at least one of them, but game two, Rockets, Warriors on that, remember that 7-game war of a first round series? He had like 38. But I will also say the rest of the series, he, I think, was like, you know, basically shot sub 30%, and the Warriors were happy at times when he was on the floor.
1: We wouldn't be celebrating America 250 if it wasn't for a strong foundation set by the framers. 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

0: games are tied at some point in the third period. Our games are predictably unpredictable. Mm. Our competitive balance is extraordinary. There are no easy nights for any of our teams. The races go down to the wire to get into the playoffs. And then, as you know from watching our playoffs, anything can happen. I'm excited to be back and watching hockey again. And I know our fans are and our players are. So, you know, this is a great time of year. Yeah, it's a crowded time of year. You mentioned it. There's a lot going on, but we know hockey fans will be back.
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